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1: Yeah.
0: Are you heading on a road trip, going to a concert, catching a flight abroad, or off to a festival? 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
1: To Croke Park today. Now, firstly, before we go any further, there is a fine queue, as you can imagine, going towards the toll this morning. So just be patient. You'll get there. But there is a fine queue. I think someone said to me there, it's about 2 kilometres long, but you'll get there eventually. These days, the roads are going to be very, very busy. Let's get a couple of shout outs going. Massive hello to Jade and husband Damien on the way to Dublin for Cork match. Is it the first one? No, they've been to many. So Jade and Damien, have the best time. That comes in from Sinead. Have a super day. Then we have Evan, Ellie, Lorraine and Gavin McCarthy on the way to Dublin as well. Come on, the Rebels, everyone's saying. The excitement is so real. And then Sam and Isabel Maloney, who are on their way up to Dublin for their first Cork match. Now that is exciting. Unbelievable. That comes in from Donna. So have a great day, guys. Enjoy. Okay, let's get the next little bit of something from The Breakfast Show this week. It was National Social Media Day and the gang were discussing their loves and hates with the platforms, including everyone's favourite, LinkedIn. This chat ended with a bad confession from Rory and Casey. Check it out.
2: The part of social media that I find the most entertaining, though, is LinkedIn posts. You know, the corporate LinkedIn boasty posts?
3: Those people aren't living in reality, like.
4: No, they're not.
2: I have a LinkedIn. I don't really use it that much. I just go in and have a little nose around. I'm going to bring you 2 posts from LinkedIn, okay? Okay. Today I got... I'll leave them anonymous. Today I got married. It was a beautiful ceremony. But it made me realise something profound about project management. Oh. As my beautiful bride walked down the aisle, I didn't see a wedding. I saw a flawlessly executed Q3 deliverable.
4: Nice. Oh my God.
3: It's the nicest thing you've ever said about me.
2: High-performing vendors, a cross-functional support team of bridemaids, and the vows, a binding service legal agreement. I even answered 3 client emails during the reception because the hustle never sleeps. And my new wife respects the commitment to driving ROL.
4: Oh my God.
2: ROI, sorry.
4: Oh. ROI. Republic of Ireland.
3: Go on, Ireland.
2: Or return on investment, whatever way you're looking at. Honey, thank you for agreeing to optimize our synergy for life. Hashtag hustle, hashtag marriage goals.
4: I mean, really?
3: How many red flags?
5: You don't need to update your LinkedIn with that you've gotten married.
2: You don't need to turn it into a corporate comparative, you know?
6: What's he doing answering work emails at the wedding reception?
2: Well, yeah, it's like 2 lads watching the World Cup final or Champions League final at a wedding.
4: Isn't it, Josh?
3: I would never do that, would you?
2: No.
4: Yeah, but you both did it.
3: We did not.
4: At my wedding, yes. Scurrilous.
3: Scurrilous accusation.
1: Oh, that's dire. That's absolutely dire. I just love it so much, LinkedIn. I'm not on LinkedIn, but I hear an awful lot about it. It's a very controversial area of the internet, apparently, and it drives people mad, which is just so surprising. Okay, let's get one last little shout out for now for people on the way up to Croke Park this morning to see Cork play Galway. Check this out. So cute.
7: This is Sinead and Oisin on the way from Roscarbery to Croke Park. Up the river.
1: Come on, lads. Enjoy yourselves today. Unbelievable stuff. Keep them coming in to me. 086-8104-106. The vibes are extremely good this morning, I have to say. Bruno Mars is on the way for you next. But first, here is Cheekodes and Demi Lovato. This is a great tune. It's No Promises on Red FM.

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1: Over to just being the right time to move on after this year.
2: You've been thinking about this for a while, though. Like, I think even after the 2024 final in Rochatendean, you were having a consideration about going back in 25. You've injured your shoulder. You've had a few knee issues this year as well. Was that a factor? Because I know you were talking about going emigrating anyway.
1: Yeah, it's kind of been, like I said, it's me more balanced trying to just decide, like, is the opportunity cost of continuing to play? At what point does it tip over to be like, I'm kind of putting things too much on hold, or I'm sacrificing kind of not being able to move on to the next kind of stage of things that I want to go on and kind of do. So yeah, at a certain point I think it just tips over, and this year I think it's been clear for me from early stage of the year that I was going to kind of move on after this year. I kind of had the thoughts about it a couple of years ago of like trying to figure out when that moment to be. Then obviously we won in 2024, and that kind of just, yeah, obviously that changes things. But even like if we have the situation where we win this year, like it's just that point has kind of well and truly tipped now. So yeah, it'll be the last couple of days, I will clear.
2: So for you, is this a kind of a peaceful week? Does it play in your mind at all knowing that you're coming back here? Like, it's been a while since I've been to Croke Park because of going out in the group stage last year. Does it play in your mind at all that you're thinking this might be the last time I play here?
1: Not really, actually. I mean, it kind of passes through your mind, but I don't kind of spend too much time. And it's just like 2 months, there's so much to do to prep for the game. And I mean, a full-time job as well. Like, so you don't have too much time to really be thinking about these kind of things. But I mean, yeah, it crosses your mind. But in the same way that the stuff you have to do for Sunday crosses your mind, and the stuff you have to do to prepare crosses your mind. And I mean, there's a lot of kind of stuff that you have to, that there's plenty to focus on between now and Sunday to kind of take your mind off it. But yeah, in the run up to it or on the day, yeah, it'll be something that I'll be aware of. But yeah, like I said, there's so much to do in the preparation and on the day itself that it just kind of is a fleeting kind of thought, really.
2: Yeah, I know you probably don't want to be talking about like life after hurling and so on, but have you kind of given thought to that, given that Intercounty has been so much part of your life since you were a teenager, breaking through? We all remember the replay here in 2013 and everything that's probably encompassed your life really for that kind of 13-year period since. Do you think about what life is going to be like without it?
1: Yeah, I kind of briefly thought about it and kind of got a flavour of it. To be honest, last year, like, we obviously got knocked out in essentially in May, so had basically a summer to work with for the first time in a long time. So yeah, that gave me a flavor of what it'd be like, and to be honest, it was pretty good. So I'm not worried about it. I'm not at all. I think it'll just be moving on to doing other things that I enjoy and like, and being able to do crazy things like booking a holiday in the summer and going away for a week and things like that. So yeah, I'm really looking forward to some of the simple things, to be honest, more than anything else. And yeah, I mean, hurling's been amazing, but I have a lot of amazing things in my life, so I'm just looking forward to the next stage as well.
2: Was the early exit made any easier by the fact that Arrow go and win a Clare title for the first time in a generation then as well?
1: Yeah, I mean, that definitely helps. It's been a brilliant couple of years, and last year with Arrow was incredible. So yeah, after obviously a tough year with Clare, but yeah, hurling's an incredible sport. It has those ways of kind of coming back around even when you never kind of ever too low or too high for too long. So yeah, last year was great in the end. But yeah, it's getting to that point of it where and there's plenty of good lads club and county now and around me that are able to take the mantle.
2: Well, Seamus Donegan said this week it feels like it's the last dance for this Clare team. I'm not sure he's trying to push the pressure on ahead of the game this weekend. But Conlon said this last year too. He said that maybe a few of you had a discussion that are now over 30 that were maybe part of that group in 13, and a way you wanted to kind of soldier on for another year together. I guess collectively, you probably all become very aware of your age at this point.
1: Yeah, in a funny way, I think we talked more about it a couple of years ago than we did this year. There really hasn't been much of a conversation about it this year. And I think the narrative of, well, my perspective a couple of years ago was that there might be a number of us leaving together at the same time. I don't think that's how it's going to, like, I don't know, I can only speak for myself, but I don't get the sense that that's how it's going to happen. I think it'll be maybe a more graduated leaving of that kind of group from whatever, 2013-ish. So I think in that way, it's not going to be, I mean, the last answer, it's not going to be this kind of last hurrah of any description, so I don't really feel like that's kind of accurate.
2: Well, look, no matter what happens at the end of all this season, you've got some great young players coming through you, under 20 team this year, who were a very good minor team a few years ago as well, outstanding, and a lot of them kind of on the fringes of your panel at the moment. We've obviously seen Stritch be very impressive off the bench this year, but you know there's a good generation coming through as well.
1: Yeah, 100%, like, you actually, even any kind of passive Clare fan can kind of see that there's some brilliant players coming through between the 20s who are absolutely phenomenal this year, and the lads who are on the panel, even Jim Stritch obviously, but also Niall O'Farrell and Sean Rain, and these lads who've just been there

0: deadly. Fine, you know I like it. 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Turn up, get lit. Fine, shit, you know I like it.
1: I like it, I like it, I like it, I like it, I like it, I like it, I like it, I like it, I like it.
0: Take me back to the time when we party all night. Ain't no stopping this vibe till we turn off the lights. DJ, turn the volume to the max. It's making me high, it's giving me life. 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Ain't no stopping this vibe till we turn off the lights. Turn the volume to the max. It's making me high.

M&M's, the If Your Girl. Marty here with you, soundtracking your Saturday night on Cork's Good Times. I hope you're enjoying the soundtrack so far. We stay in the mix, throwing it over to Morgan Seatree. A little bit of a sing-along on your Saturday night. It's Say My Name on Red FM.

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2: How's it going? It's Carl here. Cristiano Ronaldo has now scored at a record 6 World Cups, but there's still one record he can't get his hands on. At 41, Ronaldo became the second oldest goal scorer in World Cup history. But the oldest, you ask? That's Cameroon's Roger Milla, who was 42 when he scored at USA 94. So despite everything Ronaldo has achieved, he's still only second on that list. Then again, I wouldn't be that surprised if we saw him at the 2030 World Cup.
0: There it is, it's all over.
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It's Marty here with you in the mix. A little bit of Marilyn Hofstad on It's That Time. Currently bringing you through this weekend's featured set recorded from Mallorca on a Monday night. Hope you're enjoying it. Rolling it into a little bit of Ketama and Pretty Green Eyes on Red FM.

here. Josh Furr on the remix of Just The Way You Are, currently in the middle of a Mallorca set recorded from Monday night. And it's a song that always goes in a treat in my sets at the moment. Cristiano Fry on the remix of No Broke Boys.

Your summer plans are good, but 310,000 euro would make them unreal. Red FM's Summer Cash Machine.